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3: Who doesn't love feeling like the smartest person in the room? 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We'll be right back.

0: Because I gotta have faith. I gotta have faith. 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I gotta have faith.
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3: 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The Sox Spotlight is shining on Billy Joel. A true American songwriting icon, Joel has sold more than 160 million records worldwide and earned 6 Grammy Awards across his legendary career. 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His record-breaking residency at Madison Square Garden cemented him as one of the most successful live performers in music history. 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
2: A better life with Dr. Sanjay Gupta.
3: Even for people who fall asleep easily, staying asleep can be difficult. You wake up, your mind starts to race, you can't turn those thoughts off. Sleep experts say there are a few things you can try. Cognitive shuffling. That's when you choose a random, impersonal, non-emotional word. Then for each letter of that word, think of as many words that begin with each letter as you can before moving on to the next one. It distracts your brain from stress. It also mimics the fragmented thought patterns that usually occur as you drift off to sleep. Sensory grounding is something else. That's when you work through things you can hear, feel, see, smell, or taste. That helps you to be in the moment instead of dwelling on the past or the future. Or just do a mental walkthrough of a place you know well. Familiar but neutral imagery that can calm the brain. I'm Dr. Sanjay Gupta, helping you live a better life.

0: 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Here's your host, Diane Gray.
1: Good morning, it's Diane Gray. I'm so glad you could join us this morning for Community Focus. We have a really great show ahead of us, and we're going to talk about the U.S. Army Heritage and Education Center in Carlisle, which is a true gem that we are so lucky to have in our region. It is a premier historical research facility, it is a museum, and it is an incredible open-air museum as well. This is all at the U.S. Army Heritage Education Center in Carlisle, which is dedicated to preserving the legacy of American soldiers. The complex is free to all, and what we're really going to focus on today is the Army Heritage Trail. Like I said, this is an open-air museum, and you can explore full-scale historical reconstructions. They have massive military equipment, and they have artifacts spanning American history from the French and Indian War right to modern operations. So let's talk with the woman who's responsible for putting these incredible exhibits together at the U.S. Army Heritage and Education Center in Carlisle. It's the curator and chief of exhibitions branch, Molly Bompain. Good morning, Molly.
2: Good morning, Diane. Oh, it's great to be here. I'm thrilled.
1: We are thrilled to have you because there's a lot to cover when it comes to the U.S. Army Heritage and Education Center in Carlisle. But I want to start with this exciting new exhibit called Operating for Freedom, the U.S. Army in Afghanistan and Iraq. Where can we find that on the campus?
2: Well, it is exciting. We just opened it on July 2nd, and you'll find Operating for Freedom out on the Army Heritage Trail that you talked about, and it's one of our newest stops along our one-mile walking trail. And you can actually see it as you approach our center. You can see it from the road. It's that big.
1: Wow.
2: So it's, yes. So it's right there. You could park in the parking lot and walk right to it and start exploring. It's a dynamic environment.
1: Now, just for a brief overview, how long did the wars in Iraq and Afghanistan last? So we can kind of get an idea of why this is such an important part in our history, being the global war on terror and everything.
2: Well, I'm so glad you asked that, because it's the wars in Afghanistan and Iraq were the longest sustained period of conflict in American history, and not many people realize that, and that's what we really wanted to show. The war in Afghanistan began after the terrorist attacks of September 11th in 2001, and it concluded in 2021. So Afghanistan spanned nearly 20 years, and the Iraq war began in 2003. And major combat operations officially ended in 2011, but U.S. soldiers continue to serve in Iraq as part of, like, different ongoing missions up until this year. Those missions were to support, like, regional stability and counter-terrorist threats, but really active until this year. So together, like, the conflict, the reason why we felt that this was such an important thing to expand on our trail and really honor, like, the size and the scale was because these conflicts shaped in entire generations of soldiers, families, and veterans. So that's one of the main reasons we felt it was so important to tell their story.
1: Well, when you consider that it was 2+ decades that we had soldiers serving in the war on terror in the Middle East, about how many veterans overall were affected by these operations?
2: So there were more than 4 million Americans have served in the military since September 11th. And so the millions of, like, the men and women deployed in support of the global war on terror, they went to Afghanistan and Iraq. So we had about 4 million in service and 2 to 3 million serving in Iraq and Afghanistan. And that's a staggering number.
1: Yeah.
2: And then if you start to consider the multiple deployments and that people went back more than one time.
1: Right.
2: A lot of our soldiers did. So, and how much, like, a significant part of the army, of military history, army history, and American history that these conflicts shaped.
1: Now, is there a reason why you chose to show the separate experiences of our soldiers in Afghanistan and Iraq rather than combine them into one, our soldiers in the Middle East exhibit? Because I understand that you have some ways to show how the soldiers in Afghanistan and also in Iraq had different experiences.
2: Right. And this is a great question because it was very intentional that we separated Iraq and Afghanistan, because not every soldier were in both places. Some of them were, but we didn't want to kind of conflate the two experiences as one long conflict. We wanted to break them out and show that they were two separate wars with different missions, different environments, and different challenges that the soldiers faced who served there. So it was one of the goals was to provide that historical context. So by presenting Iraq and Afghanistan as separate

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1: We started with one question, like, what would help our visitors understand what it was like to serve? And that really guides every decision that we made. And not only, like, is it the visitors who are maybe completely unfamiliar with the wars and the soldier experience, so addressing them, and then also the veterans that serve, how do we create a realistic and authentic environment? So we have a mix of, this one, it's they're big structures. Our Afghanistan is, it recreates a combat outpost. So that one is a big, that's where the one you can see from the road. And these were like big builds, big infrastructure.
2: I'll say.
1: And yeah, oh, it was fantastic. To, we have an excellent exhibit team. And something that your listeners may not know is all of this was built in-house. This was not done by a design firm or an exhibit firm. This was done by our exhibit staff. There are six of us on the team, and our fabrication staff, they're master craftsmen, and they really are amazing and can do anything. And what we're fortunate of, three of them were veterans of Iraq and Afghanistan. So they brought this firsthand experience and knowledge of these settings and environments, and they brought that to the design and fabrication and built and recreated two really special spaces and that are very realistic and historically accurate and deeply authentic. Like, it was fascinating to watch. I've never seen anything like it, actually, in my 20 years working with the Army.
2: Well, that's so saying something.
1: Yeah, it's very special. So
2: this is Operating for Freedom, which is on the Army Heritage Trail in Carlisle. I would suggest just Google Army Heritage Trail Carlisle if you want some information, not just about this Operating for Freedom exhibit, but also the other items that you can find along the Heritage Trail. I'm just kind of curious, which one of the exhibits gets a lot of attention from the people who are visiting the Operating for Freedom exhibit?
1: So, you know, I would say it's the combat outpost in Afghanistan, because it's like a perimeter has been made by these, it looks like big boxes of sand. And so you walk in and you're enclosed and you can't really see out.
2: Mm-hmm.
1: And inside they've taken two of these big shipping containers, we call them Connex containers, and they recreated a tactical operation center and a bunkhouse. And then they put a watchtower on top of one of the Connex, so you can see living quarters, you can see like an administrative cell where missions are planned, and then you see in the center a burn pit, and you see a place of kind of relaxation. They made all the furniture out of pallets, which is something that they did in theater. And then you also see an up-armored Humvee, which is something that they would drive on patrols. And so it's a nice complex environment. You kind of get lost in there. And so people, our visitors of all ages can really experience it in a different way. The kiddos love it because they can run up to the watchtower and you can see over the trail, and you start to see, you know, what life was like. And then there's more to like, just like the combat experience, the like living in such a remote location, in austere conditions, in tight conditions, and what that is like, what we can begin to understand what that's like for our soldiers and appreciate the service and, you know, kind of the sacrifice and but what it might have been like.
2: What I find interesting is you said you can go amongst, you know, inside the sand bags and everything. So does this mean we can walk among the exhibits? We don't have to stay on the trail?
1: No, I think this is like one of the special things about the trail is you can fully access it from, there's a nice walking path. So we have a lot of people that come out, they bring their dogs, and, you know, the path is just under a mile. So it's a nice exercise walk. It's very pleasant. But then you go off the trail and you can, weather permitting, you can go into the structures and you can get really close to all the vehicles and the aircraft. You can walk around them. They're not behind glass. They're not in exhibits. So you can really walk around them and you can get a sense of scale and like the power behind it, the equipment, how it's made. You know, it's a different type of kind of a sensory experience. So
2: I love it.
1: It's cool. It's really cool.
2: It's just cool.
1: Really unique. Like,

0: From the army, we've got part of the Center of Military History, and the army has actually a beautiful museum system. We're number 42 army museums, and this trail, this outdoor trail, is very unique. To Carlisle, to our mission and how we interpret. So it's a special place on many different levels.
1: We're talking with Molly Bompain. She is the curator and chief of exhibitions branch at the U.S. Army Heritage and Education Center, and also helps with the exhibits at the Army Heritage Trail in Carlisle. And as we were saying, this is almost a mile-long trail. It also includes some U.S. Army history other than the new exhibit, Operating for Freedom, which focuses on the war on terror in Iraq and Afghanistan. Now, of course, Molly, people love to see the big stuff, the big equipment,
0: yes.
1: The tanks, the helicopters.
0: Yeah.
1: What do you have on the Army Heritage Trail that lives up to the hype?
0: For your visitors that may not know, if you're driving down 81, you can see the helicopter and the tanks from 81. We're right at exit 49 as you're heading south and north. I believe it's 52, but you can see us. So we have two helicopters. We've got a Huey helicopter. We've got a Cobra attack helicopter. So we've got a Vietnam era or Cold War. We have a number of different tanks. Everyone loves the tanks.
1: Oh, yeah.
0: Yeah. So, yeah, we've got a nice World War II Sherman tank. We have a Hellcat, which is a tank destroyer. We have an M46 Patton tank, and that's the one that's painted like a tiger that you can see, and that was from our Korea era, that you can see from the highway. We have an M60 main battle tank. We have a Bradley fighting vehicle. We have an artillery cart from World War One. We've got a Lance missile, so it's a nice Cold War piece. And we have an armored personnel carrier. And in Operating for Freedom, I mentioned that we have an up-armored Humvee. We also have a Buffalo, and this is a mine-resistant, ambush-protected, so they call them MRAP. So it's a big protective vehicle. It's enormous. You can see it as you're driving in, too. So it's nice to explore the modern vehicles. And like we mentioned before, like you can get right up to them and you can see all the details and the scale and, start to imagine what it's like to drive this around and the environments that these are in.
1: You have to think when you walk up to these were actually used by members of our military.
0: Yeah, yeah.
1: They were not just created in a back room somewhere at the U.S. Army Heritage Center to say, hey, put this on exhibit. These are actual artifacts that you can walk amongst on the Army Heritage Trail in Carlisle. This is just an amazing experience for everybody. And I can see how the kids would just go crazy.
0: Yeah.
1: So if you're thinking, wow, it's been a minute since I've been there, or this would be a great way to spend the afternoon in the Cumberland Valley, Google Army Heritage Trail Carlisle, and you'll be able to get all of the information. We're talking with Molly Bompain again. She is the curator and chief of exhibitions branch at the U.S. Army Heritage and Education Center. What about inside the Army Heritage and Education Center? I understand you've got some exhibits in there too.
0: We do, and we've got some good ones. One of my favorites is our Army. So last June, we celebrated the 250th anniversary of the United States Army, and not many people realize that the Army is actually older than the United States. So we had our big birthday, our big 250th birthday, and we did a special exhibition to commemorate this very significant milestone.
1: Mm-hmm.
0: We looked at a way to approach the 250th in a different way than just from the Revolutionary War point of view. We wanted to highlight a unique thing. So we did two things. We did create a Revolutionary War tavern inside, and this was built on site by our fabulous team. And we approached the tavern in a different way, that when people come in, they can contemplate what was going on in the colonies as we were getting ready to stand up an army.
1: Uh-huh.
0: And think about how, information traveled through taverns and how they were this hub of information and social and meeting places for militia. And so it's a place to consider that, what it was like. And then we asked every staff member in the center and also the leadership of the War College. So we have everybody from our past commandant all the way down to the staff that keeps the place clean and shiny. We have our our foundation staff. We asked everybody to pick their favorite artifact, either artifact or archival material or book, something from the collection. And so we have a timeline of Army history that has been developed by our staff. So so people come in and they get to see what our staff, like who are the staff members, what does it take to run a history organization, who are the people that work here. So you've got curators, historians, archivists, you have public educators, you have our facilities team, you have operations. So everybody across the board picks something from their point of view, and the narrative panel on it talks about why they chose this item, why it's special to them. So it was a very different way to approach it. And we've got about 80 artifacts in the space, and they're all different, and it's really interesting. And this is for those people who may not think military history is for them. It brings you right to the collection, and there's some very unique pieces in there. And I say I'm worth it. If people think military history isn't for them, I challenge, come on in, take a look at this exhibition. I think you'll like it.
1: And the thing is, it gives you a personal insight, because I'm sure some of the items that were chosen was because there's some kind of personal connection to it through themselves or someone who served, or, you know, maybe where you lived even. Because I know it is very exciting to live in a part of the nation that has so much history towards the founding of the nation. So we are just have a wealth, a treasure trove, if you will, which is such a wonderful thing to see. Now, I got to ask, Molly, what did you choose to put into the exhibit?
0: So, you know, I chose a small bag of soil from France. And it was given to what we have, the Gold Star Mothers. So mothers that have lost children in combat, they're called Gold Star Mothers, and they led a pilgrimage. There were pilgrimages led over to the battlefields. They'd take the mothers, and so they could visit the graveside. And there were some mothers that when someone was killed in action and they weren't recovered, they would get a bag of the soil to remember, you know, to something actually, I know it was, it just, it, when I first saw that, it kind of broke my mama heart, but then it gives me a lot of faith in humanity, because it's a gift from the mothers of France to the mothers of the United States.
1: That gives you chills. That's beautiful.
0: It does. And, you know, and like how much we talk about like alliances at the very high level, like with NATO and stuff, but you see people still interested to this day. Like, take the Dutch war graves. Like, there is a 3-year waiting list for Dutch families to care for an American grave. So there's this relationship between countries and this care for, like, our sons are over there, and the care for them that these countries, they still remember and they still care. And that deeply affected me, that after all, like, we care for our fallen.
1: Yeah.
0: And as a mom, I'm like, oh, my God.
1: That is beautiful.
0: Yeah, and it's interesting because it's kind of the humanity of it. And
1: yes. It's not just facts.
0: Right, and this deep connection between people, and that it really plays to the complexity of the soldier experience. And it's not just the soldier experience, the families. It's everybody that's affected by service, and then everyone serves, you know, these families that the sacrifices that they make. So it's all of that really led me to that artifact. So, and you'll see a lot of those different types of selections that were very meaningful to people.
1: Now, we are talking with Molly Bompaine, the curator and chief of the exhibitions branch at the U.S. Army Heritage and Education Center. And this is something really cool. If you're thinking, I'm going to make a whole day of history with me and the family. Yeah. The U.S. Army Heritage and Education Center is now also part of a really wonderful way to experience the Revolutionary War and its history in the Cumberland Valley. It's called the Patriot's Path. It has just launched within the past couple weeks. It's a free self-guided heritage trail, and it connects almost 40 Revolutionary War sites across Carlisle and Cumberland County. 40 in that area alone is really astounding. And when you follow the trail, you learn how Cumberland County's geography, industry, and most importantly, the people played a role in America's fight for independence. So, Molly, what is someone who's following the Patriot's Path going to find out about the Revolutionary War at the U.S. Army Heritage and Education Center in Carlisle?
0: It's a neat gathering of all of these resources. And what they'll find something out on the trail. We have a recreation of what we call a redoubt. And this was the structure. So not only do we have the big machinery and tanks and ordnance, we have structures out on the trail. So we have a recreated redoubt that speaks to the Battle of Yorktown and what happened there. So people can, and they can walk up and into it. It's this very interesting and very elaborate, like, entrenchment that they used during the Revolutionary War. And that's fun for the kiddos to run around. And you can see it from the road as well. We also have, we have an active forge. And you brought this up earlier, like, that Carlisle's place in the Revolution, when it used to be Washingtonburg, they forged cannon and arms for the Continental Army here in Carlisle. So it has this pivotal role in Revolutionary War history. So we reconstructed a forge, and actually for our big program in September, we have, there's a blacksmith in there, it's open, the forge is firing, and it has a big bellows, and he makes things, and he gives a demonstration. So those are kind of our big active parts, and as I mentioned, we have the tavern for our Army 250th exhibit. And then over on Carlisle Barracks, because this is listed on the path as well, is the Hessian Powder Magazine.
1: Uh-huh.
0: Our visitors will have to go through a gate and they have to sign in. But once they're on there, the Hessian Powder Magazine is fascinating because it was built in 1777 by Hessian prisoners. And it is one of the few remaining Revolutionary War structures on an active military installation. It's on a U.S. Army installation. So it is significant in that right, but it's a really special building itself, and it is a piece of history worth visiting. And there's new, we opened that one in August last year with fresh interpretation, so people can learn more about the significance of Carlisle Barracks itself and its place in American history.
1: We're talking about the Patriot's Path and how it relates to the U.S. Army Heritage and Education Center. And if you would like to learn more about the Patriot's Path, which again includes about 40 different places and mile markers that you can learn about the Revolutionary War in the Cumberland Valley, I would suggest you Google Patriot's Path Carlisle. And trust me, you'll get a lot of information and find out how you can follow along and not just learn, but maybe even earn a really cool Patriot's Path sticker, which I've got my eye on now. Molly, I also want to ask you, because boy, time sure flies by when you're talking about something so exciting. I know that the U.S. Army Heritage and Education Center in Carlisle has a big Army Expo every year, and this one's coming up September 12th and 13th. Tell us some of the excitement that we can experience.
0: Oh, it is one of our biggest and most exciting events of the year. And this is a wonderful opportunity for visitors of all ages to really come and experience Army history in a hands-on way, because the trail, it literally comes alive. It's filled with reenactors, and they're at the different structures. They're in different, from all periods. So from our current operations all the way back to the Revolutionary War, and people can talk to them. They can see how they live. There's demonstrations. There's lectures. We've got tanks on the, like, driving around on the path. And in the past, we've had the Golden Knights jump out of planes. So there is something for everyone. And it's 2 days. It's Saturday and Sunday. And I really encourage visitors, especially the ones that don't think, to say it again, military history, maybe not for them, or Army history, come and give us a try. I guarantee there's something for everyone. And that one is a really fun family event.
1: It's free and open to the public. And don't forget, they really go into the experience of what it's like to be a part of these various theaters and operations. And that is really what helps connect you to the history more than this happened on 1942.
0: Exactly.
1: We're talking with Molly Bompain. She is the curator and chief of exhibitions branch at U.S. Army Heritage and Education Center. Real quick, can you tell us if there's any exhibits that you're working on for the future?
0: Starting in for Army Expo, we're actually refreshing all of our interpretation and reinterpreting the trail to add a kind of more cohesive storytelling.
1: Uh-huh.
0: So the trail is getting all new signage and updated stories and interpretation. It'll have a nice, fresh look, and that'll be in time for Army Expo.
1: Excellent.
0: So come check us out. Yeah, we're working, and the galleries will keep an eye on the website about what our next exhibit is. But we've got some ideas and thoughts, but the trail is the next one. That's gonna be dynamic and fantastic.
1: I love your excitement and passion about everything that you do over at the Army Heritage and Education Center, Molly. It has been truly a joy to talk with you and learn about this. And remember, if you would like to go, if you're thinking, this sounds like it's up my alley, or even you're like, as Molly was saying earlier, maybe military history isn't for me.
0: Right.
1: This might be what changes your mind and gives you an idea of why we are Americans, which is really
0: exactly
1: the most
0: exactly.
1: Oh, I got chills thinking about the luckiest thing we can be. So I would suggest you Google Army Heritage Trail Carlisle and or U.S. Army Heritage and Education Center Carlisle, and you'll get all the information you need. So once again, Molly, thank you so much for joining us this morning on Community Focus. We truly appreciate all the information and the stories you shared with us.
0: Oh, it's been a pleasure, Diane. Thank you for having me.
1: And that'll do it for this morning's Community Focus. Thanks so much for joining us. I'm Diane Gray.
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0: SOX. 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
14: 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The first responders of the Susquehanna Valley are a special breed. 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They provide life-saving care during emergencies, and they sacrifice their personal safety for the good of our community.
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cigarette break. It's like 10,000 spoons when all you need is a knife. 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

National Weather Service in State College, Pennsylvania has issued a severe thunderstorm warning for southeastern Adams County in south central Pennsylvania, southwestern York County in south central Pennsylvania, until 6 p.m. At 5.09 p.m., a severe thunderstorm was located over New Oxford, moving southeast at 5 miles per hour. Hazard, 60 miles per hour wind gusts. Source, radar indicated. Impact, expects damage to roofs, siding, and trees. Locations impacted include Hanover, Parkville, Littlestown, Pegoras, McSherrystown, Penville, Bonneville, New Oxford, Abbottstown, and Hunterstown. Stay inside a well-built structure and keep away from windows. Repeating, a severe thunderstorm warning has been issued until 6 p.m. for the following counties, Adams and York.

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4: 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Three songs that are tied together by one cool theme. It's the best way to power through your morning while you stream the Susquehanna Valley's greatest hits here on 96.1 SOX.

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